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1: दिस इज द रियालिटी. Hello, welcome to The Reality. So good to be with you once again, sharing the story of a life touched by the reality of knowing Jesus Christ. As you listen up to today's program, you may have some questions or comments. I'd love to hear from you. Write me an email, dudley@surereality.net. Don't worry if you missed that. I'll mention that email address again a little bit later on. Well, today on The Reality, we're meeting magician, comedian, broadcaster and author, the late Steve Legg. Sadly, Steve passed away shortly after this interview. Steve first hit the road with a unique and funny blend of daring escapology back in 1988. He's performed in some amazing venues worldwide. Steve was also the CEO and editor of Sorted Magazine, a men's mag that presents the 21st century Christian man as a person of strength and integrity. Steve is an evangelist and shares the message of faith, hope and love through the media and on stage. Sadly, however, Steve Legg has been diagnosed with terminal cancer.
2: I went to see our oncologist. She had tears in her eyes and I thought, this is bad news. She said, look, nothing has worked. It's spread to your liver, to your stomach, to your spine and brain. And I said to her, how long have I got? Have I got 5 days, 5 weeks, 5 months, 5 years? And she said, more like 5 months. And I went home and I probably cried for 3 days, but I was aware that I had gigs that weekend. And thought, no, I've been called to share the good news, in good times and bad, and I chose joy over sadness.
1: When he heard this devastating news, Steve Legg and his lovely wife, Becca, made a bold decision. They would get busy living and busy laughing. Steve Legg tells his story in his book, The Last Laugh, Reflections of a Funny Man with Terminal Cancer. Steve, we're going to be talking about your personal life in just a minute, but I'd like to begin with your work life, if I may. Christian comedian and magician. Is that real magic?
2: Well, I always have to explain to people, I do gigs all over the place, schools, colleges, prisons, universities, out on the streets, theatres, TV studios, and often churches, and I love gigging in churches because my faith is really important to me, but sometimes when you talk about magic in churches, you get some wallies after the show. Marching around the car park chanting, he's a witch, burn him. It's not real magic, it's tricks and stuff. I do visual parables. Jesus told stories which he didn't explain after time, particularly when he was with unbelievers.
1: Yeah.
2: So I kind of do visual parables.
1: Fantastic. That's amazing. That's exciting. So you do tricks, sleight of hand and that sort of work. How long did it take you to you know, get competent in that? I've tried a few little tricks in my life, but I can never get them right.
2: Well, do you know what? I've just been doing it so long. I've been 35 years on the road this year. So I put new stuff in occasionally, and that's always a little bit nerve-wracking, but I always put new stuff in between, stuff that works really well. So if it's an utter disaster, I can move on, and I know something else is coming up that's going to be amazing and mind-blowing. So for me, it's just a gimmick. You know, it started as a hobby as a kid.
1: Wow.
2: But it gets me into places that I would never go if I was just preaching with a big black Bible and a folk guitar.
1: Yeah, excellent stuff. I believe you hit the road with a unique and funny blend of daring escapology back in 1988. What is escapology? It sounds a bit scary.
2: Well, that's how I started. It's got nothing to do with eschatology, so don't be alarmed. It's escaping from stuff.
1: Okay.
2: You will have heard of Harry Houdini, the world's second greatest escape artist. Well, I used to travel, as I said, when I started, getting out handcuffs and ropes and chains and straitjackets, and I would do this dangling upside down from tops of cranes occasionally, which was very dramatic, and would draw in thousands or tens of thousands of people.
1: Wow.
2: And I would use it to speak to people about freedom, how things in our lives tie us up and stop us from being free.
1: Yeah.
2: But I believe only a friendship with Jesus can really set us free to be the people that God intended us to be, and works really well.
1: Fantastic. Do you ever get a situation where you're trying to get out of these handcuffs, you're upside down, and it's just not working? I mean, is it really scary?
2: Well, it's scary when it's upside down and it's raining, and rain is going up your nose, which is something you've never considered until it's happened. I've always managed to get out, as I said, for the last 25 years. It's comedy magic I've been doing, and with the escapes, you just have to say to yourself, look, don't panic, you can do this, take a breath, relax, you can get out.
3: Has there ever been a case where you couldn't get out and had to cut you out?
2: No, always got out at the end. I have fallen off stages and done all sorts of stupid things like that has happened to me over the years.
3: So, you know, you just mentioned, and I love that analogy, you know, an escapologist is tied up in chains and, you know, if we want to get all spiritual on this, you know, sin and the world ties us up. What's your message? You should get out and you say, okay, I'm free. What's your message?
2: Well, I'm free and God can set you free. You know, those things that we do say and think that are wrong tie us up. They stop us from being completely free. They stop us from knowing Father God, not an old man who looks like Father Christmas dressed in a white dress, but a brilliant and perfect Father. So only Jesus can truly set us free so we can know God.
3: So what are the type of things that bind us spiritually?
2: Oh, fears, hurts, rejection, sin, all these things. They tie us up. They stop us from being free.
3: Yeah. And so, obviously, you're preaching the gospel, the good news. So do you get to a point where you say, okay, well, this is it. This is, you know, how you can be free, how you can be set free. Jesus came and he was tied to a cross, but he didn't stay there. He escaped and rose again from the dead. You preach the gospel?
2: Absolutely. Whenever I can. It's funny, these days people aren't so up for that. People, I go to a lot of churches and they want to be more seeker sensitive and light and fun, which I'm happy to do because I go to churches to serve churches. And but I love introducing people to Jesus, and over the years seen tens and tens of thousands come to know Jesus, because it is good news.
3: So where are some of the places that you've performed and ministered perhaps outside of church, Steve?
2: Oh man, well, in prisons, hundreds of prisons, on the streets, probably 30 different countries all across the world. South America, South Africa, which I love, Kenya. Oh man, you name it, all across Europe.
3: Wow.
2: Been to crazy places like Kyrgyzstan, that's very difficult to spell. Serbia, the Ukraine, amazing times. Everywhere we go, it's fun.
3: Wow. I had an opportunity to preach on the street not too long ago, but boy, did we come under, you know, abuse. People walking past shouting abuse at us. Do you ever get that?
2: Do you know what? I don't, because I have a lot of fun, and I wouldn't shout abuse, but I'm not a fan of people who go out on the streets and preach doom and fricker, which I love. Kenya, oh man, you name it, all across Europe.
3: Wow.
2: Been to crazy places like Kyrgyzstan, that's very difficult to spell. Serbia, the Ukraine, amazing times everywhere we go.

0: enjoy it, and we can draw, even in the UK, crowds of 400 or 500 people, and I entertain them, and I preach the gospel, and I do all sorts of crazy stuff. So the reception's been amazing.
1: Wow.
0: On the streets. I think it's how you do it.
1: Yeah, yeah, yeah. So tell me, what is the funniest thing? What is your favourite funny story, Steve Legg?
0: Well, I'll tell you, it's funny and it's crazy, really. It was in Mexico City. I was there. It was Halloween time, and it was the Day of the Dead, this occult festival that they celebrate, particularly in Mexico. And we were in a great big park, and there was a massive marquee, and there was some very weird stuff going on in there. And I asked if I could perform on stage. I explained I was from London. Well, I'm not from London, I'm from the South Coast, but you say London, and you've worked with the BBC, it opens doors, doesn't it?
1: Mm-hmm.
0: So I ended up, it was many years ago when I was still escaping, and I escaped out of the straitjacket, and there were people in black robes on the stage with me, and there was a coffin, and I had a photo taken, sat on the coffin at the end of it, and it was all very bizarre. But I performed and I preached the gospel, and I said, "Who wants to meet the Lord of Life on the Day of the Dead?"
1: Wow.
0: And 200 people came forward and became Christians, and it was so amazing. The organizers invited me back the following year, and I was on the posters as well. A Christian at an occult festival. I think that's pretty crazy.
1: That is, you know, it smacks of God's humor.
0: Doesn't it, just?
1: I've discovered God's humor is irony. He's ironic. Yeah. You know, and irony can be really funny sometimes. He says to an old man and an old woman, "You're going to have a child, and he's going to be the father of the Savior of the world." You know, Abraham and Sarah. And they thought it was so funny, they named their child Laughter.
0: Yeah.
1: That's God's humor. You know, what do you feel about the humor of God? Can we expect God to laugh?
0: Oh, yeah. Well, Jesus was hilarious. You know, the stories he told, I'm sure people are rolling around with laughter. Laughter is wonderful. Laughter is wonderful medicine. Laughter sets people free. When I'm gigging, you know, I often have people come up at the end who've been suffering with depression and all sorts of sadness in their lives, and they say, "Look, something broke inside me tonight. This is wonderful." So laughter is great.
1: It certainly is. The scripture says that he rejoices over us with dancing. And the joy of the Lord is our strength. It's something we've got to hold on to, eh?
0: Absolutely.
1: Praise God. Well, Steve, you're also involved with a magazine. I believe you're the founder and the CEO of Sorted.
0: Yes.
1: Sorted magazine. It's a men's magazine in the United Kingdom. Tell us about that.
0: Well, I mean, it all started 16 and a half years ago. I was in the school playground chatting to my accountant. And I always have to explain, we both had kids at the school. We didn't just meet there to discuss my tax return. Hmm. And he was telling me how his 10-year-old son's mates were bringing Lads Mags into the playground, some of these really unhelpful magazines that aren't quite top shelf in newsagents, but pretty close, that really objectify women and are very unhelpful and very sexualized. And he was saying to me, wouldn't it be great if someone started something that was good and wholesome, a Christian men's magazine? And I thought you'd have to be mad to do that, but I felt God nudged me a little bit. And I've always believed that finance follows faith. And I didn't have any of the finance for it, and I needed £5,000 to launch this magazine and produce the first one.
1: Wow.
0: And I stepped out in faith, and Sorted was born. And next May, June 2024, it will be our 100th edition. We've been out for 16 years. Wow. We send them free into probably 70 prisons in the UK. Recently, Belmarsh Prison, which is a Category A prison, just outside London, wrote to me saying, "You're sending us 80 magazines. Can you send us another 40? Because scuffles are breaking out when the magazine arrives. These prisoners are fighting a Christian magazine." And I'm thrilled with it, and I'm very, very proud of it.
1: Wow.
0: And it goes all over the world, mainly in the UK. We're in high street newsagents. That doesn't normally happen with Christian magazines. And just so blessed to get stories. I mean, I say to people, if you're scared of evangelism, which most people are, even professionals, you know, a magazine is the easiest thing in the world to leave somewhere, in a coffee shop, in a doctor's, in a dentist.
1: That's amazing. So what are some of the articles? Do you do interviews with men? Is it evangelistic? You know, what's the kind of stuff you put in it?
0: Yeah, it's evangelistic, but it's very seeker sensitive. It's not Bible bashy. It's not heavy and preachy. We don't use Christian language. I hate Christian language. I don't like the word testimony, because that means nothing to people outside the church. We have true life, inspirational true life stories. That sounds so much more interesting than sharing a testimony. So we always have a big star on the cover. Many of them are believers. So we've had Bear Grylls, a couple of times, who's been a great

0: fan of the magazine and has been in every edition since we started. So many incredible guests, and we have gadgets, and we have motoring, and we have sport, and all that sort of thing as well. Yeah, it's just a great evangelistic tool.
1: That's incredible. Praise God for that. Well, Steve, we've been talking a lot about some of your work and your ministry. Exciting stuff it is. We're going to take a little break and get back after this.
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1: 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Well, if you've been listening up and you have some questions, I'd love to hear from you. Maybe a comment or two. Perhaps you need some prayer. 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Email me, dudley@surereality.net. I would love to hear from you. Well, today on The Reality, we're speaking to magician, comedian, broadcaster and author, the late Steve Legg. Sadly, Steve passed away shortly after this interview. Steve shared how he uses his natural giftings of entertainment to share the good news of the reality of Christ. Steve started out as an escapologist, that is, somebody who escapes from grueling situations like being tied up in a straitjacket and hung upside down on a crane in the rain. He uses acts like this to share how the grace of God has freed us all from that straitjacket of sin and decay. The scripture says in Romans chapter 3, reading from verse 23 to 24, "For everyone has sinned. We all fall short of God's glorious standards. Yet God, in his grace, freely makes us right in his sight. He did this through Christ Jesus when he freed us from the penalty of our sins. Through Jesus' bondage on the cross and his escape through the resurrection, God has freed us from the penalty of our sins if we call upon the name of the Lord." Well, Steve shared how he shares this message on stage, in auditoriums, in schools, in churches, in prisons, and on the streets. Steve Legg was also the founder and editor of the men's magazine Sorted. Sorted features real-life stories of men who've come to know the reality of Jesus Christ for themselves. It also features articles on motoring, sports, and other men's interests. Sorted magazine is read all over the world, impacting men with the message of freedom in Christ. Sadly, however, Steve Legg was diagnosed with terminal cancer, and sadly, he passed away shortly after this interview. I continue sharing the interview that I conducted with Steve as he shares with us how he discovered joy over sadness. Steve, you're a funny man, a funny guy. You're an entertainer. You love to get people laughing and happy. But I believe you got some rather sad news not too long ago, being diagnosed with cancer. How was that? What was that about?
0: Well, I tend to call it challenging news, really, because amazing things have come out of it. 2 years ago, my wife noticed a little mark on the underside of my foot. It looked like a tiny little blood blister, probably about five millimetres. Didn't hurt or anything. She nagged me. Eventually, I went to see the doctor, and to cut a very long story short, it turned out to be a very rare type of skin cancer called acral lentiginous melanoma. So nothing to do with the sun, just a rogue gene in my body, and I had one little op and they cut it out, but they found it had spread, as cancer does. It went through my lymphatic system into my groin. I had another larger op on my foot, and there was still traces of cancer in my body, so started on immunotherapy, which is a newish drug because chemo doesn't work with melanoma. And unfortunately, it kept spreading through my body. And April the 17th of this year, I went to see our oncologist. She called us in. She had tears in her eyes. And I thought, this is bad news. Mm. You don't have to be an expert in body language to realize things aren't good. Mm-hmm. And essentially, she said, look, nothing has worked. It's spread to your liver, to your stomach, to your spine and brain. And there's nothing really we can do. And I said to her, how long have I got? Have I got 5 days, 5 weeks, 5 months, 5 years, 20 years? Thinking she'd say 15, 20 years. And she said, more like 5 months.
3: Oh, my word.
0: There's nothing we can do. We'll just look at palliative care.
3: Wow.
0: And I went home and I probably cried for 3 days, but I was aware that I had gigs that weekend, comedy gigs where I share the good news of Jesus on the Thursday, the Friday, the Saturday and Sunday. And I thought, there's no way I can go out. But I had a talking to myself and thought, no, I've been called to share the good news in good times and bad. And I chose joy over sadness. Wow. And I went out and I did these gigs and I've been gigging ever since and I'm feeling great. I still have lots of scans. I've had a few more procedures. The cancer's still in my body. But the last time we spoke to the oncologist, she said, let it stop growing.
3: I can
0: cope with that. I can cope with stuff inside me as long as it's not doing me any harm. So I'm fit and well. And as I've been sharing my story, people have said, you need to write this down. We need to reach a lot of people with this inspirational story. So a month ago, I started writing. And then 3 weeks later, it was all finished, and the book came out last week, and it's called The Last Laugh.
3: Wow.
0: Reflections of a Funny Man with Terminal Cancer.
3: Wow.
0: And we're praising God that that's already going all over the world.
3: Fantastic.
0: And encouraging people, and it's making people laugh and cry. I say with every book, you need a pack of tissues, but it's laugh and cry, but just believe that God is in charge, and there's hope and inspiration in every situation.
3: Well done, well done. That's incredible. Well, I read that you said, never give cancer the last laugh.
0: Yes, I'm going to have the last laugh here. That's
3: praise
0: why we called it that. I think it's a great title.
3: Amen.
0: I can say that because I didn't come up with it.
3: Fantastic. Well, I tell you what, Steve, we're all going to go one day, whether it's today, tomorrow, or 10 years from now, and one day we're going to get into heaven, we're going to have that last laugh. Yes, because our God sent us Jesus, who is the descendant of Isaac, we mentioned earlier. Isaac's name means laughter. Come on. Praise God.
0: Brilliant.
3: Good stuff. Steve, so this cancer, do you have any symptoms? You know, is it in any way bothering you?
0: Not really. I mean, the immunotherapy killed my pancreas, so that's made me type 1 diabetic, so I have to take insulin. But apart from that, I'm not on any tablets or anything. I'm doing well.
3: Wow.
0: I mean, it's been interesting. I've been on all sorts of things, but even that God can work through. I was on steroids in the summer because it gave me colitis, which was horrible. Yes, so I was on some very, very high-level steroids, gradually came off them. And one of the side effects, I was sweating profusely, particularly on stage because under very hot stage lights in venues. And I went to a church in the West Midlands in the UK. And I said to them, you need to have some electric fans on stage to cool me down.
3: Mm-hmm.
0: But I was still very, very hot. So I said, can you open all the doors and the windows, which they did. And we had a great night. And the pastor wrote to me 2 or 3 weeks later saying, just let you know, because the doors and windows were open, a lady was walking past the church with her son. She heard all the laughter. She came in. She loved the show.
3: Oh.
0: Came to church the following day.
3: Jeez.
0: She's been coming ever since.
3: Jeez.
0: So you think that God can use any situation, even these sad, bad, terrible ones.
3: Even sweaty moments, eh?
0: Absolutely. So my sweating has brought a woman and a son to church.
3: Praise God. You know, this is so encouraging, Steve, and this is what I pick up from our conversation, that God can use any situation and every situation because he is in control. You know, you mentioned the word depression earlier. Have you in any way suffered any form of depression through this whole experience?
0: Not at all. Not at all. I say to people, listen, I'm in a win-win situation. If I get cured, if I get healed, then I've won. And I'm here for years with my family and friends and still on the road. And if I go to be with Jesus, then I've won. So I can't be sad about that, really.
3: Amen. Amen. Do you fear death?
0: Not in the slightest.
3: And why is that?
0: I know where I'm going. I just have this deep assurance that Jesus came to this earth to set us free. And to give us the most wonderful life. He said, I've come to give you life, life in all its fullness. And I feel I'm experiencing that. And having a diagnosis where you've got 5 months to live certainly puts things into perspective. And obviously, at the time of recording, it's December. So I've beaten the 5 months anyway. So every day is a bonus for me.
3: Praise God.
0: Amen. And I just want to use every opportunity with the book, The Last Laugh. It's available on Amazon globally, whichever country people are in, people buy them for me at gigs, and just sharing that good news. You know, it's a story of hope and heart and human humanity, and it's so exciting.
3: Amen. And some of that hope, I dare say, is healing. The Bible says, by the wounds of Jesus, we have been healed. You know, somebody else listening up, Steve, has cancer or has a terminal condition. What's your word to them?
0: I would say, don't give up and reach out to Jesus.
3: Reach out to Jesus. Amen. Well, Steve, it's been wonderful chatting with you today on The Reality. You are showing the reality of Jesus in your life and experience. And we trust that God will continue to use you mightily on stage and off to share this good news. Thank you for joining us on The Reality. And so, it was such an encouragement for me to talk with Steve as he faced terminal cancer, sadly passing away shortly after this interview. I was so encouraged by Steve's statement, joy over sadness. Even in our trials, even in our difficulties, we can have the joy of the Lord, because the joy of the Lord is our strength. Speaking with Steve, I was so encouraged by how he uses escapology to testify to the new life that we have in Jesus Christ, how the Lord frees us from the bondage of sin and the evils that captivate us. Well, we quoted from Romans chapter 3 earlier. I'd like to read that scripture again, if I may. Romans chapter 3, reading from verse 23 to 25. For everyone has sinned. We all fall short of God's glorious standard. Yet God, in his grace, freely makes us right in his sight. He did this through Christ Jesus when he freed us from the penalty of our sins. For God presented Jesus as a sacrifice for sin. People are made right with God when they believe that Jesus sacrificed his life, shedding his blood. Just as we read there, it says everyone has sinned and come short of the glory of God. And the Bible says the wages of sin, the consequence of the sin, is death, this evil, this wrongness in our lives. The stuff that holds us down, that binds us like a straitjacket. But the promise here is that Jesus freed us from the penalty of this straitjacket. We can escape from that straitjacket if we call upon the name of the Lord. Jesus was tied to the cross, just as Steve was tied up in a straitjacket and hung upside down on a crane, and he escaped using his skills and his ability to get out of that straitjacket. Jesus, in a sense, was tied and bound to the cross when he died for us. And the Bible says the wages of sin is death, and so Jesus did die. Physically he died for you and for me. He was tied to the cross. But in his power and by the grace of God and the Holy Spirit, Jesus did not remain dead. He escaped from the straitjacket of the tomb. He rose from the dead. Now that's the good news. And because of the shedding of the blood of Jesus and the resurrection of Jesus Christ, we can be freed from that bondage, that stuff that binds us and holds us tight, if we call upon the name of the Lord. Listen to what it says in Romans chapter 10, and I'm reading from verse 8 to 10, and then down to verse 13. If you openly declare that Jesus is Lord and believe in your heart that God raised him from the dead, you will be saved. For it is by believing in your heart that you are made right with God, and it is by openly declaring your faith that you are saved. Verse 13, everyone who calls on the name of the Lord will be saved. You, my friend, can be freed from that straitjacket. You can be freed from those chains and that bondage by calling upon the name of the Lord. The stuff that holds us down and binds us in life, if we call upon the name of the Lord, we shall be saved. Believer, Christian, perhaps you're listening to this testimony today and you think, well, I have called upon the name of the Lord. I believe that Jesus died and rose again, and I confess him to be Lord of my life. And yet I've got bondage in my life. I've got stuff that holds me tight. Jesus also said, come to me, all who are weary and burdened or bound up, and I will give you rest. I will give you peace. We can turn to him today. Whatever your circumstance, whether you're facing a terminal disease, just as Steve is facing, or perhaps you're just facing difficulty in life, financial need. Perhaps your marriage is on the rocks. Maybe you have difficulty and strife at work or in church. Let's call upon the name of the Lord. Come to him if you're weary and burdened. The Bible says he will give you rest. He will give you joy over your sadness. I asked Steve if he was afraid of death. He said a categorical no.
1: Why? Because in the Bible it says in 1 Corinthians chapter 15, verse 55, says, O death, where is your victory? O death, where is your sting? You see, if you call upon the name of the Lord, you come to know the life of God. Jesus is called the way, the truth, and the life. Call upon the name of the Lord, and you can declare, Death, where is your sting? Indeed, joy over sadness. If you have any questions, I would love to hear from you. Do contact me by email, dudley@surereality.net. 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So it is from me, Dudley Anderson, from you, wishing you well and joy over your sadness. God bless.
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5: टाइम चेक। यति बेला रातिको 8 बज्यो।